0: Boy, I see it clear enough. I need you, you know.
1: Please. I got a man, okay?
0: Yeah, but I never really say nothing about him. I talk about me and you now.
1: Well, he's there, so I gotta let you know, you know?
0: But let's go kick it and chill.
1: Anyway, you can't.

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2: 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Hey, I'm Eric Tucker, inviting you to join me for the next episode. 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

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Heart quickened, south of the river. 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

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Hey, who this for?

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We got one more song before we get into this commercial break. 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You just

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1: Have a big prize for the winner. And weekly, we'll be letting you know who's sitting on top. Who knows, we may have a mid-season prize. Anything is possible. But we're going to get back into this music. This is the Mildew Rhythm. We got this Alkaline lined up right here in Bermuda's Energy Station, Vibe 103. We got some special guests that are going to be passing through at about 8:15. So let me play some music right now. It's Monday morning. Everybody needs to get up, get ready. Let's go for the week. Shout out to everybody that went to Dash last night. It was a vibe, man. It was a good time.

0: Vibe 103, Bermuda's Energy Station. Got a special guest inside of Vibe with me right now. No stranger to the airwaves and definitely no stranger to Vibe 103. I have Gina Spence inside of Vibe this morning. How are you doing today?
1: I'm good. How are you?
0: I'm good. It's Monday.
1: You're bringing the fire. This morning.
0: It's Monday, so I'm awake.
1: Nice.
0: I'm awake. So we're here to talk about your initiative that's happening.
1: Yeah.
0: It's in the process of happening. And obviously, you know, those giveaways are going to be happening real soon.
1: Absolutely.
0: So let's talk about that.
1: So, yeah, I'm here just following up from the last interview for our Each One, Reach One Back to School campaign. We've been doing this for 14 years in partnership with Gibbons Company, Mediaville, Layana, Daily, as well as the Cedar Bridge Academy. And so every year we look to help 500 children get ready for school.
0: Right.
1: And so this year is no different. Our registration ended on Friday, so we have over 400 children already registered.
0: Okay.
1: This week, Friday, will be the deadline for donations and taking gently used items, school uniform items, to Gibbons. So if you're listening, you've got some school uniform items that you are not using in a bag, in a box, in a drawer, might not fit your children anymore, take them to Gibbons, to the children's department. They will be very happy to receive them.
0: Mm-hmm.
1: And on our end, there are children who are looking and hoping for school uniforms.
0: For sure.
1: Also, you can donate. You can outfit a student from head to toe, including underclothes, for $150. That's to sponsor one child. And so we're really excited that since our last time sitting in this seat, Bermuda has been gracious. Over the last 14 years, we have helped over 12,000 students to get ready for school. And this year is no different. So our goal is $80,000. We are proud to announce, to date, we have raised over $40,000.
0: Okay.
1: And that leaves us with $39,119.41 to go. So if 261 people.
0: Hey, one day you come up here with the numbers. You come with the math ready to go.
1: If only 261 people gave $150, we would reach our goal immediately.
0: What, that group chat?
1: Group chats are working, bro.
0: Right.
1: Trust me. I got a couple of guys, that play card games.
0: Mm-hmm.
1: Some of the churches have stepped on board. Our international businesses have come forward. Individuals, like a taxi driver, drove up to the office and said, "Ms. Spence, here's my $150. I remember the struggle as a young kid, right. So I want to support another child. And so we're looking for that amount, 261 people. Now, how many people in this country, bro?
0: It's a lot.
1: Over 60,000, right?
0: It's a lot.
1: So I'm sure we can reach that target, our goal, with no problem. If you're listening and you would like to sponsor a child, easy. Go to our website, hit the donate button, put in your information, done deal. Or you can call our office, 296-0016. We would be, some people don't really vibe with the internet and all of that, right?
0: Yeah,
1: so
0: for the
1: nanas and papas out there, the seniors or somebody that's not internet savvy, call our office, 296-0016, and we will graciously take your $150. That includes everything from head to toe, shirt, shorts, skirts, pants, socks, underclothes, top and bottom, vests, as well as a knapsack. So when the student walks to the door, they are dressed from top to bottom, inside out, including on the clothes.
0: So what we're doing about the haircuts?
1: So the haircuts are not the president's campaign, right? I know there are a few barbers that do that, right?
0: Uh-huh.
1: But our focus is uniforms because that is the most expensive part of the school uniform. Also, we want people to know that, when we have people register, we do ask them about life. Have you had any losses in your life? Parents divorced, sickness, job loss, home displacement, like those types of real issues that we know are happening every day.
0: Uh-huh.
1: And the answer has come back yes and yes and yes. So right. If a person is struggling right now and maybe the child started school this summer, both parents were together.
0: Mm.
1: They're going back in September. The parents are not together. Two separate homes.
0: Hey, things happen.
1: Right? Somebody got sick. Somebody, was diagnosed with cancer. Nana may have Alzheimer's. Like, these things are happening every day. And we often look at the adults, but they do affect our children, right?
0: Sure.
1: And if someone shares that information with us and they need help and support with their grief and their loss, that is what we do. So I like to say the school uniform brings them in the building.
0: Mm.
1: But we're also able to give them more than a uniform. We could give them support, you know, for their grief and loss. We've got clinicians, qualified clinicians who can help people, you know, walk through the drama, walk through the pain, walk through the heart. And we're proud to say that because a lot of people can give you something, but what you're really needing, that emotional care.
0: Emotional support.
1: We got you on that side too.
0: All right. Right? You want people. One-stop shop.
1: Yeah. And we want people to feel valued, you know. We want them to know we see them. Like,
0: for sure.
1: We know you're working hard every day. We know you're going through your challenges.
0: For sure.
1: But you're still important to us, and we do see you.
0: 100%.
1: Yeah, so come on. And so Friday is the deadline, like I said, to give your donations or drop your clothes to Gibbons. Please make sure that they're not ripped, torn, or soiled, because we want good clothes, you know, decent clothes. Mm. And people have brought us brand new stuff, bro. Brand new clothing, right? And so to Gibbons, our partner, we want to thank you. We cannot do this without them. We've been doing this for over a decade. And we just look forward to another successful year. So this Saturday from 12 to 2, we'll be distributing all of these items to over 400 students and families. And we just look forward to having a great time. Music, DJ, face painting. We want to lift up people's spirits. You know, sometimes you're just having a rough day. You walk in, you're a DJ. You play the right song. That's why the headache's going, right? The challenge is like not on my mind. We want to create an exciting, fun, uplifting vibe on Saturday. And we will do that for sure. All right. So gspcharity.com is our website. Donate, donate, donate. Call us 296-0016 and we will be more than happy to receive any amount that you can give.
0: Another $39 to hit.
1: Hey, that's
0: we got a week.
1: And just over 200 people.
0: Yeah, but you said 261?
1: Hey, you're good, right, you know.
0: I was listening.
1: Thank you.
0: All right,
1: so
0: we got another 261 persons that need to head over to Gina Spence Productions. You know, head over to her website right now. Let's donate. Let's give back to the community. This event's happening on Saturday. This is the wake-up call. Yours truly, DJ Fury, Tyree, DJ Genie. We're about to get back into this music. Don't forget, the deadline is Friday, August the 21st, right here on Bermuda's Energy Station, Vibe 103.

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0: Vibe 103, Bermuda's Energy Station. Yours truly, DJ Fury, DJ Genie, Tyree, each and every day, Monday to Friday, 7 a.m. until 9 a.m. This the wake up call. And we are here today with Acting Chief Inspector Anthony Smith from the Bermuda Police Service and Major Jeffrey Patterson from the Royal Bermuda Regiment. And we're here to talk about marine safety, something that everybody needs to be aware of, something that everybody needs to pay attention to, because it's summertime in Bermuda.
1: Absolutely.
0: So that means boats, jet skis, power boats,
1: kayaks,
0: anything that's on the water.
1: Snorkeling, diving,
2: everything in between.
0: Uh-huh. So, well, first things first, how are you guys doing this morning?
1: Good.
2: Pretty good. Yourself?
0: Hey, it's Monday. So if I don't have energy on Monday, then I don't think anybody else is going to, you know, have that energy on a Monday. So I'm happy. I'm glad. You know, I had a great weekend. I played some golf. So that wasn't too bad. Wasn't too shabby. Would I want to be in my bed? Absolutely. But I'm here to talk to you guys. So what is marine safety?
3: Marine safety is basically everything to do on the water, making sure that you leave when your day for your trip on the water, your fun on the water, you return home the same way you left.
0: Mm-hmm.
3: Safe and sound. That's doing everything from carrying the correct safety equipment, operating a boat safely, being courteous to other people on the water.
0: Mm-hmm.
3: And then, you know, at the end of the day, going home and enjoying that day that you had.
0: For sure.
3: It's everything in between. Equipment, behavior, attitude.
0: Well, you mentioned and you just said the word courteous. So when we say that word courteous and water, what does that mean?
3: So basically, when you operate your boat, unlike a car driving down the road, on the water, you leave behind wake. That's the wave from your boat as it travels. You're actually responsible for that wake and any damage that wake causes to other people. So if a boat's docked alongside a dock and you come by us creating wake and that boat is damaged or people get injured, you are held responsible.
0: Okay.
3: So it's just not you driving your boat. It's other people around what you may impact.
0: Mm-hmm. So one of the things we mentioned this off air, one of the things that we struggle with as a community, as an island, is drinking while we're on the water. But that is a form of being impaired. So I want to talk to you guys about that. And the let's talk about the alcohol and drug use on the water and why we should not do it.
1: So the Bermuda Police Service work in a very good collaboration with Royal Bermuda Regiment Coast Guard. So the same offenses that we see on land, driving while it's impaired by alcohol or drug, applies for the same as is in the water.
0: Mm-hmm.
1: And that even goes anywhere that captains the vessel itself. And that could even go from individual private vessels into commercial vessels as well.
0: Okay. So when we're talking about that, and it means everybody that's working on the boat, or is it specifically the person that's operating the boat?
3: The person operating, and or if it's a commercial boat, the crew.
0: Okay.
3: So the big thing on a boat is, you know, if you take a commercial boat, or actually, let's just say any boat, that skipper is in charge for everybody on that boat.
0: Mm-hmm.
3: So if he's impaired, let me back up, if they are impaired and something happens, they actually have the potential of impacting everybody on the water.
0: Mm-hmm.
3: The thing about being on water versus land, on land you can get up and step out and you're safe and sound. If a boat hits a rock and starts to sink, everybody's in the water.
0: Yeah, we got a problem.
3: Right. So it's all about that gets us back into the safety equipment. But you have to be conscious and understanding how to and deal with that situation.
0: Mm-hmm. Well, you said safety equipment. So I want to talk about the compliance and the required safety equipment on board, whether it's a jet ski, a kayak, a boat, or any marine vessel.
3: So the most important safety equipment that any vessel have, and that's, like you just mentioned, from kayak, paddleboard, everything up to the big yachts you see, is one life jacket per person. That's probably the most important piece of kit that a boat can have. And that's for every person. And it has to be sized to that person. So if you have a child, it has to be a child life jacket. An adult has to be an adult. And you can't use them across. So that's probably the most important piece of kit that any boat must have. And that's what we check rigorously when we do boat safety checks on the water.
0: Okay, so when you talk about boat safety checks, how do you guys go about doing that? Is it like how we do sobriety checks? Is it we could just pull up, we could say we're boarding? You know, we watch a lot of TV shows, and that's what we see. So is that really what actually happens?
3: So on the water, we do have the authority to stop a vessel and do random safety checks.
0: Okay.
3: Probably the ones we typically do are major events on the water, non-mariners.
0: Right.
3: Because we're talking huge number of boats that are going up there that are typically very full of people.
0: Mm-hmm.
3: So we want to make sure that they have the appropriate equipment. So those we do, and we publicize that we're going to be checking boats for making sure life jackets and things of that nature.
0: Mm-hmm.
3: Otherwise than that, if we're operating and we're doing a patrol and we see a boat that's, you know, acting irregular or a lot of people in the boat for the size, you know, you take six people in a 13-foot Boston Whaler.
0: Looking to be crazy.
3: You want to make sure that they have the appropriate equipment. So
0: right. We'll
3: stop and just do a safety check.
0: Okay. But we're going to get back into this music really quickly and then talk to you guys right on the other side. This is the Wake Up Call. Yours truly, DJ Fury, Tyree, DJ G.

0: need a regimen. No, one thing that that everybody likes to drive is the early reporting of any suspicious behavior or unsafe behavior. Now, if you're out on the water, we could be talking about losing reception, and there's different types of things. So what are some ways that people can report unsafe or suspicious behavior from the marine side as well as the police side?
1: So you have obviously 911. We also have 211, and then we also have the regiment contact number.
2: 294-0610. Mm-hmm. That's the Coast Guard. And ultimately, you just can call Bermuda Radio, either on VHF 16, or you can call them at 297-1010 and report to them. That would be anonymous, and they can pass it on. If you see anything that's acting weird, bad behavior, anything of that nature, you know, people throwing trash in the water, making sure our water stays clean.
0: That sends me up a wall.
2: Yep. you can contact any of these different avenues,
0: right,
2: and they'll get to the Coast Guard and to the police, and then we can respond.
0: Mm-hmm. Now, turning it over to yourself, when it comes to the Bermuda Police, what is the goal and what are you guys doing when it comes to police presence and enforcing your patrols during these raft ups, during these big events? You know, I'm not trying to be that person, but I only see the jet skis out during Mariners. But, you know, events are happening all the time. I see the Coast Guard because they're right next to my building, so I see them all the time. But what are you guys doing?
1: So we have a very tight partnership with the Royal Bermuda Regiment Coast Guard. We speak probably weekly. we have an attachment there. But at any given time, if they need assistance, mm-hmm. We could actually deploy anything from persons to assist with stop and search. The same thing applies on land. We could actually deploy officers on the water with them, all the way up to a firearms response and interventions, even in the open seas. We have the capability to do that. But overall, they have the same powers as police does. So if they actually do stop, you can stop. You can obstruct them. You put before the courts for obstruction in the same way as it would be a police officer.
0: Okay.
1: So it's pretty much we're working hand in hand with one another, and it's just pick up the phone if you need assistance. We worked with them over this weekend. At early 2:30 in the morning, wrapped up. Police were working the land. Coast Guard was working the water. If they wanted more people in the water, as a matter of fact, they're just transferring people from land onto a vessel.
0: Mm-hmm. No, one of the biggest things when it comes to marine vessels is that they still have to be licensed. They still have to be insured. So when it comes to those things, what are the documentations and the operator's responsibilities for their vehicles?
2: So in Bermuda, from April 1 to May 31st, all vessels have to be licensed for each year. In the last couple of years, the licensing has changed. It's now color-coded. So this year, it's green and says 2027. And that expires in May 31st of next year. For everything else, Bermuda actually, unless you're a commercial boat, which need licensing and certifications to operate it, driver's license or skipper's license through marine imports, civilian boats, pleasure boats, do not have to have insurance and do not have to have license to operate it. But the boat does have to be licensed.
0: Right.
2: And that's what we're checking to make sure it's licensed, it's displayed, and all that goes in hand with, like I said, when we do safety checks.
0: Mm-hmm. And when we're talking about these vessels, are we talking again from the kayaks, or are we just talking about anything that has an engine?
2: Everything that floats.
0: Okay. That's very concrete. You know, someone's gonna be like, so I have to go get my noodle? No, we're talking about things that, you know, can move inside of the water. So your boat, your kayak, your jet ski.
2: If a person's on it, it floats, it has to be licensed.
0: Okay, but there you have it. Any more information that you guys want to give? I'm not a boat expert or anything like that. I'm not a water expert. I'm a scuba diver, so I know those rules and regulations. But when it comes to the boats, anything that we're missing?
2: I'll touch back on safety equipment, because that is one of the big things. And stopping vessels, we find out a lot of things people do or don't know.
0: Mm-hmm.
2: Flares, rockets, and smoke, safety equipment that you need at nighttime and or when you go offshore. And a lot of people don't realize offshore is anything from Commissioner's Point to Cobbler's Cut on North Shore.
0: Yeah.
2: Anything that doesn't have any body of water, doesn't have land on three sides, is considered offshore.
0: Okay.
2: So those pieces of equipment, flares, rockets, smoke, expire every 3 years. Mm. And you have to get new sets. So we're always costing those. That's important at nighttime because it's awful dark and black and a lot of water out there when someone breaks down.
0: Right.
2: And there's nothing worse than someone saying, I'm stuck on North Shore.
0: Where?
2: Exactly.
0: Yeah, where?
2: VHF equipment, VHF radio, that's very important. Make sure it's working, not having inside of a box, not connected.
0: Right, yeah.
2: Fire extinguishers, very important. There's other things that aren't report but needed by law that should I think people should have in a boat. First aid kit.
0: I think, yeah, sometimes I want to say certain things are common sense, but
2: not,
0: you know,
2: that
0: the,
2: common.
0: Yeah, it's really not that common.
2: So things like that, you know, that people need to realize and should have in a boat, that just, it just makes sense.
0: What about water? You know, I want to dive into some of the things that we can experience. Obviously, like the sun fatigue and all of that type of stuff. I feel like that's a critical thing to have on board.
2: Yep. So, touching back on alcohol, alcohol and sun don't mix. You need to stay hydrated at all times, even if you're not drinking. But being on the water and the sun, you need to be very conscious. For ourselves, people sit there and say, God, you look hot out there wearing all of our equipment, long sleeves. Well, it's easier to heat fix someone who's hot, ice cold drink, versus just having a sunburn.
0: Right.
2: You need to be conscious. Hat, suntan lotion. Glasses. Wearing polarized glasses on the water, you can actually see things in the water versus not having glasses or just ordinary sunshades.
0: Right.
2: All that is very important while operating a boat.
0: For sure. Well, we're going to get into this this news break right here on Bermuda's Energy Station, 5103. And then right after that, we're going to talk to you guys some more about some other critical things when it comes to vessels in the marine areas. Right here on Bermuda's Energy Station, 5103. This is The Wake Up Call.

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0: 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This is the Wake Up Call. Yours truly, DJ Fury Tyree, DJ Genie. Now, we've been talking about marine safety, and we've been talking about, you know, a lot of the negative things that are happening on the water. But we also got to talk about protecting your boats as well. You know, we are in hurricane season.
1: Absolutely.
0: You know, so we got to talk about these moorings. You know, we got to talk about protecting the ocean as well. You know, we got the coral reef. You know, we got where the turtles are going to be. We got where the divers are going to be. So I just want to touch on some of those things before we wrap up. I want to first start with the divers. And what should vessels be paying attention to when it comes to a dive boat and the different flags and stuff that's going to be out there?
2: So when it comes to diving, either on reefs or wrecks, a lot of the wrecks have designated diving moorings already set up by the companies. Use those instead of dropping an anchor down, because an anchor can destroy a reef. You don't actually realize that when it goes in and you go to pull it back out, it will pull out coral that's taken many, many, many years to grow. So you need to be conscious. If you are going to anchor, make sure you anchor in the sand and then pull back to where you're going to be diving. So think of that. You talked about hurricane season.
0: Mm-hmm.
2: We're coming up. The end of August, September is our height. We all know it in the island.
0: Yep, school's about to start, so you know a hurricane's coming.
2: Yep. So biggest thing is, if you haven't done already, make sure your moorings are checked and correct. Make sure your chains are new. Make sure your bridles connecting your boat to the mooring is correct. Make sure your boats, if your boat can be pulled out for hurricanes, make sure you pull them out before a hurricane.
0: Mm-hmm.
2: Safest places for the boat in your backyard. For the larger boats, make sure things are taken down, canopies, everything's secure. Because when your boat breaks loose, it's just not your boat. Your boat becomes a bouncy toy and bounces off everything as it moves down that inlet or bay, hitting everybody else.
0: Right.
2: And at the end of the day, it's up on the rocks. And next you know, we have an oil spill. We have fuel in the water that gets into the Department of Environment for cleaning up. So that just not impacts your boat, impacts other boats, and then impacts Bermuda as a whole.
0: Mm-hmm. And now, you know, we spoke about, well, we started to talk about off-air

0: on the certain areas where we should be very mindful and cognizant about doing certain things. And that's some of those areas where the turtles are going to be. You know, we call it turtle grass. So what shouldn't people that are in these marine vessels be doing in those areas?
1: So when it comes to the law of operating a boat, we talked earlier about being conscious and, you know, about the public and everyone else. Basically, the rule is 5 knots, no wake, 100 meters from shore, other than a ship's channel. So if you're anywhere traveling close to shore, you need to be traveling at 5 knots, no wake. That's for many things. One for, like we said, boats along docks and things of that nature. People swimming around other boats. And a lot of these places are where turtles are. The turtle grass is in these close, shallow waters. Somerset Long Bay.
0: Perfect
1: places
0: example.
1: Like that. So when you're traveling at that slow speed, the turtles, you can see and react to them versus flying around at high speed and hitting a turtle. So it's all being conscious and understanding that they're there and understanding what else is in the water besides your boat.
0: Acting Chief Inspector, any advice that you want to give the people? Rather from the land perspective before you get on the water.
2: Start going more of the environmental laws. So obviously there's catch limits, there's protected species, etc. If you're unsure if you should be catching this fish, there's plenty of information online. Or if not, just give us a call and we'll be able to advise you, put you in the right direction to get the information for you.
1: September 1's lobster season. Make sure you have your lobster license. Lobster license and a spear fishing license need to be had for both of those processes, and you can't spear a lobster.
0: Right. That I feel like lobster season came back around very fast.
1: Oh yeah,
0: I feel like it just ended just the other day. But when I was saying any advice or any pointers, you know, I'm talking from the perspective of if you are impaired before you go on the water, do not operate your vehicle. Don't operate your vehicle on road or in the ocean. So what are some of those pointers that you would give people?
2: It's the same thing that happens on land. It's like a domino effect. Obviously, on vessels, you can carry more than you can carry normally in a car. And you could be before the courts if you actually were responsible for persons that's on your vessel. So if anybody gets injured on your vessel and it's due to neglect, such as impairment on a drug or drink, you could be before the courts for that and get a heavier fine.
0: There you have it. I always said I'm going to have to figure out a slogan for the water. But my slogan on Andy Show is the asphalt don't cry, you do. So I have to figure out something on the water. But before we wrap up, any last words that you guys would like to give to the people that are listening?
1: Biggest thing is operate your boat safely. Think of other, be conscious. Just think of what you can do. And lastly, enjoy the water. It's Bermuda is very unique. We're privileged to have what we have. Bermuda, the water is pristine. It's beautiful. We should keep it that way.
0: For sure. Any last words?
2: Pure caution, courtesy, respect the environment, respect users of the water.
0: There you go. Well, I want to thank you guys for coming through the Wake Up Call this morning. Today is Monday, August the 17th, 8:55. 8:50 is the time right here on Bermuda's Energy Station. It's the Wake Up Call. We are getting back to this music right here on Bermuda.

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I can be anything I want to be, and I can feel the things I don't normally feel. 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